0: away from Sunset Boulevard. North Hollywood, 134 westbound, just before the 101, 170. That's a crash. It's now off to the shoulder, but delays are backing up out of Burbank, getting away from Hollywood Way. Chino, stuck Big Rig, 60 eastbound at Reservoir. The right lane is blocked, and delays are loading up, getting away from Highway 71.
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8: 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Big week begins with a pullback on Wall Street with AI and the Fed in the spotlight. It's now widely expected that Fed policymakers will raise short-term interest rates this week when a two-day Fed meeting wraps up on Wednesday. That'll impact consumer and business loans as well as adjustable rate mortgages. Market watchers now expecting the Fed will raise the Fed funds rate by a quarter percentage point on Wednesday as energy prices continue to rise. In case you haven't noticed, gas prices lately as well as diesel prices especially hitting all-time highs. The recent dramatic rise in gas and oil prices have central banks around the world, including the Fed, now on inflation alert as the price of diesel fuel hits all-time highs. For consumers, This will increase borrowing costs at a time when households are already under a lot of pressure. The Consumer Price Index, which came out recently, continued to climb last month, bringing the annual inflation rate to 3.4% for the month of August. The new Fed Chair Kevin Warsh expressing a commitment to bring inflation down to the Fed's 2% target. Meanwhile, in the Middle East, the conflict in Yemen intensifying as government forces there launched attacks against Iran-backed Houthi rebels along the Red Sea, and Houthis fired in neighboring Saudi Arabia, which supports Yemen's government. The Yemeni government vowing now to send more forces to the Red Sea coast, and looks like the situation there is heating up. Meanwhile, President Trump calling for countries to reimburse the U.S. for helping oil shipments make it through the Strait of Hormuz. A lot going on there, and I'll discuss the latest military actions and the situation in the Middle East. Joining us live later this hour, retired U.S. Marine Corps Lieutenant Colonel Hal Kempfer, former U.S. Marine Corps intelligence officer and host of the Strat podcast, will be joining us live. Stocks pulling back today, but coming off the worst levels of the day with the focus of attention on tech and AI. Two leaders in the AI world called for an industry-wide slowdown of AI development. The Dow coming in for a closing loss of 152 points, the S&P 500 down 37, and the NASDAQ down 146. And the yield on the 10-year note now is up there at 4.98% after kissing 5% today. It's nervous time in the real estate business with the 30-year fixed-rate mortgage jumping to 7.17%. That's a nearly two-year high. The price of oil above $100 a barrel, both in London as well as in New York. AI back in the spotlight in a big way today with President Trump and the White House AI advisor David Sachs defending the administration's strategy of minimal regulation after the top executives at Anthropic and OpenAI expressed concerns about losing control of AI and endorsed a coordinated slowdown in AI development. President Trump, meanwhile, repeating his view that the U.S. must outpace China in AI, saying whoever wins AI wins. Elon Musk, meanwhile, reminding everyone that he sounded the alarm on AI a long time ago. CEO Dario Amodei is arguing for pacing AI advances, saying that AI using recursive self-improvement could outrun our ability to understand and control these systems. And so much, all of this has to be pursued very carefully, if at all. The issue exploded over the past week after an Anthropic researcher, Jacob Coxon, quit the company, I should say, and issued a warning about world-ending consequences of the technology if it grew out of control. It was also interesting to see a network television interview with a so-called AI actor called Tilly Norwood after AI researchers have come out and warned that AI could lead to human extinction. I'll discuss this and more coming up with the top tech analyst Daniel Ives, who will be joining us shortly from the Future Proof Festival in Huntington Beach. I'll also discuss the big AI story from a prominent Los Angeles area economist, Kevin Cloudon, who will be joining us, fellow at the Milken Institute, who's attending another conference in Beverly Hills. We'll also talk about reports about the potential impact on Hollywood if Paramount Skydance follows through in its threat to leave California as the legal drama plays out. It's a group of states led by California's attorney general seeks to block the merger of Paramount Skydance with Warner Brothers Discovery. Now, that isn't enough. In downtown Los Angeles, big night tonight, the 78th Primetime Emmy Awards on tonight coming out of the Peacock Theater. And joining us now, Daniel Ives, partner and senior managing director, tech analyst at Yorkville Ives, also fashionista with his own clothing line at DanielIvesClothing.com. Daniel Ives, thank you very much for taking the call here this evening.
12: Well, great to be with you. And remember, you're the fashionista. We're all just paying rent.
8: Daniel Ives, thank you very much for joining us live from the big Future Proof Festival in Huntington Beach, which is getting a lot of attention around the world. Tell us what's happening there, first of all, and give us your reaction to this big AI news here today.
12: Yeah, Future Proof down in Huntington Beach. You know, this is really one of the biggest conferences for wealth managers, RIAs, you know, in the U.S. And look, and I think it's an important time because of where the AI revolution is in terms of this build-out that I believe is still called second, third inning. But this weekend, all the back and forth, Dario, AI safety concerns, you know, a lot of the catastrophes were, you know, obviously sound the alarm over the weekend. But in our view, like, if China doesn't slow down, the U.S. is not slowing down. And it continues to be first time in 30 years, U.S. is ahead of China when it comes to tech.
8: John, you're live with Daniel Lives. And what are your thoughts about all this discussion suddenly popping up? Elon Musk reminded everyone today that he's been warning about this for quite some time. The warnings have been out there. Why now? What's happened recently that caused all of this renewed interest in going too fast with all this?
12: Look, I think the reality is that it's a step in the right direction relative to some of the guardrails and safety that need to be put in. But it's going to be more around self-regulation than government regulation. And when it comes to Anthropic and OpenAI, it's also a balance. Is it sort of you get to the top floor and then you pull the ladder? You know, that's some of the concern among those because of competition increasing. I think this is just, it's accelerating at a pace that I think surprised many, but it's going to ultimately, they cannot slow it down as long as China continues to accelerate. If they slow it down, it's China that will ultimately win. I think you have to do it in a way that's safe, that's right, and that's going to be a public-private type of oversight.
8: What's the buzz there at the conference as it begins? Who's winning now, and what's the hottest thing they're talking about there?
12: Yeah, Frank, I think the big conversation is, you know, this tech trade and bull market, you know, how much longer does it go? I continue to believe it's a few more years in this bull market. And then in terms of the AI trade, I think everyone's trying to figure out what are the sort of second, third, fourth derivatives. I mean, you've talked about it a lot, but I think software, I mean, almost left for dead, right? I mean, if you go back to SaaS apocalypse, go back to March, April, software, I mean, today was one of the biggest outperformance versus chips that we've seen in many, many years. And I think that's a definite conversation that's happening here at the conference.
8: All right, NVIDIA pulling back today, more than 7, back to 210 and change. Micron, MU, down more than 51 at 924. What's your reaction to some of these moves we've seen here today?
12: Look, I think it's a knee-jerk reaction relative to what we saw take place over the weekend. But I think you got to distill the argument. There's not going to be one less dollar that's spent in data center build-out and CapEx. I would almost argue NVIDIA wins either way, because no different than Gold Rush, they're the ones that are basically selling the picks and shovels. And there's one chip in the world fueling the AI revolution, that's NVIDIA. But I think what's starting to happen here is that investors, you'll continue through some of these like white knuckle moment type periods. But the reality is that politicians, you do not want regulating AI, because that is how you stifle innovation. And if that happens, China wins.
8: Tell us about your role at the conference this week.
12: Yes, I'm speaking a bunch, today and tomorrow. I'll be on stage, with Tom Lee tomorrow. And look, I mean, I come here every year, and I go to the one in Miami as well. And my whole goal here is really trying to, talk to many of these wealth managers, talk to the RIAs, to what we see in this market. Because I think they ultimately bring it back to their clients. And that's why it's such an important conference, not just on the tech side, but whether it's bonds, gold, everything that you talk about, Frank. I think it's a very important time in this market, especially wars, Fed. Look what's happened with oil, rates. It's a confusing time, and you need to navigate this period for investors.
8: And it's great to be on the air with you at this critical moment. All of a sudden now the Fed looks to be raising rates this week. The short-term Fed funds rate expected to go up by a quarter percentage point based on the latest concerns about inflation as diesel hits a record high in the last week or so, and gas prices are on the rise. Obviously, tech names have been historically sensitive to higher interest rates. What do you think is going to happen this week when the Fed meets and that decision is announced?
12: Look, I think markets basically priced in a 25 basis point hike. It looks like it's probably a one and done. Look, I still think this is one worse is almost forced a bit into the hike. He's held off.

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4: One period this next 4 to 6 weeks, because you want to see how crypto reacts relative to the hike and what's happening with oil and stable coins and some of the other dynamics. So, you know, we went through almost a mini crypto winter. Definitely starting to emerge out of it.
3: Any specific places where you are putting money now and or taking it off the table?
4: Well, Frank, I think it's just tech. I think it's just these second, third, fourth derivatives that you have to look at in terms of playing out. And every dollar spent on CapEx, there's a $5-6 multiplier across the rest of tech. And I think that continues to be the opportunity. And tech stocks are still relatively cheap. They're not expensive. And I think that right now is a dynamic, I think, for investors.
3: All right. Any other buzz you're picking up at this conference and any other recent conferences aside from getting compliments on your great suits?
4: Look, I mean, you're talking about my great suits. I mean, you're the one. You got those, like, you know, super cool sunglasses, and you dress to the nines. I feel like I'm underdressed when I'm with Motek.
3: Well, be sure to check out Dan Ives' social media. On X, of course, and Insta, and all the others, and you'll see what we look like. We did have a nice dinner last night, Dan, and I'm sure you're gonna have a great time there in Huntington Beach. It was fantastic.
4: A phenomenal dinner with you, whether it's in Beverly Hills or in an airport. It's always just fun to spend time with you.
3: Wonderful, Dan. Well, thank you very much for taking the call, and we wish you a wonderful conference. Say hello to everybody there, and thank you very much for joining us live here. Thank you very, very much.
4: Thanks. See you.
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6: Tough on the 605 in Cerritos, the north connector to the 91 freeway. Off limits due to a crash involving a box truck that's on its side. Delays all the way out of Los Alamitos, leaving Catella. In Chino, stalled out big rig. On the 60 eastbound at Reservoir, the right lane is blocked. Delays from Phillips Ranch Road and Anaheim. West 91 at the 55, a wreck in the left lane. You're on the brakes out of Anaheim Hills, leaving Imperial Highway.
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3: Tough in Carson, 91 eastbound, pushing back off the 110 freeway. Delays ahead to the 605, and then more slowing in Anaheim from the 5 to Green River. The 57 northbound slows in Orange from Orangewood. Delays and stretches all the way to the 60. The southbound side's crowding up as well out of Brea from Imperial Highway as you continue back towards the 522. It's also tough on that 91 eastbound Anaheim Hills, delays from Imperial Highway to Green River.
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1: Inside my local Wendy's, and I heard about this T-Rex burger. 9 patties, 9 slices of cheese. It looked great. I had to come down here and give this a try. So I can't wait to dig in. Let's get started. 3, 2, 1, go. 6 minutes, 26 seconds.
2: 9 patties?
3: The goal is to eat it within 9 minutes.
2: Yeah, yeah. No, thanks.
3: This looks disgusting, to be honest with you. It's just a brick of meat, because you know their patties are square, so it just looks like a brick of beef.
2: Brick of beef. I've got this place Judy and I really like to go to for breakfast or lunch, depends. And I got a burger there the other day. It was so good, but there was too much beef. And I realize that's a weird complaint, because that's the expensive part of it and all, and I should appreciate it. But to me, there's a perfect ratio relationship between the beef and the bun and the condiments and whatever other toppings are on there.
3: Right.
2: And it was so beef heavy. I thought, I don't know.
3: Yeah, I can understand that. Or when you get the burger where the bun is just like half the size of the burger.
2: I hate that.
3: That drives me nuts. No.
2: That's terrible. Yeah, yeah. Oh, here's a pro tip for you. I love avocado, and I like stuff on burgers, but I finally realized you got a hot hamburger, you got avocado, I'll often add bacon.
3: Mm.
2: The avocado can't possibly stay on the burger. It always squirts out the side of the bun 100% of the time. Maybe it's just out the side, plop, right on the plate. Maybe it's right into your fingers, and then you got sticky, gooey, green fingers. Order the avocado on the side. You got to go like a fork.
3: Why did that never occurred to me to order it on the side?
2: It's so good. Bacon, cheese, avocado, little onion on there. Love it. But, no, the avocado is it yearns to be free. It needs to escape. Yeah.
3: That's like your new campaign, Free the Avocado.
2: Right. Michael, how much time do we have?
4: Just about time for some final thoughts, actually.
2: Oh, okay. Because I was going to say this fake AI girlfriend thing, the company claims that this is not meant to take the place of real women. Sex AI is designed as a form of entertainment and creative interaction, not as a replacement for women or real-world relationships. Yeah, okay, sure.

0: They're delicious and mighty fine. Welcome back here to What's Cooking Today. It's the Hatch Green Chili Song. Our guest here, Robert Schuller, is here, the Director of Public Relations. More than that, he is a Melissa's Produce. He is an expert on that produce. He has seminars that he gives. He's written books about it. Just go to melissas.com. We mentioned this before, M-E-L-I-S-S-A-S, melissas.com. Look at some of the books they've got. Melissa's Hatch Pepper Cookbook, Melissa's Great Pepper Cookbook. If you just joined us, this is Hatch, New Mexico, where these chilies abound. It's a special area, special heirloom type, and they're available now. Now, Robert, you're saying if we go to your website at melissas.com, there is a map that will show us where they're doing this roasting of the Hatch chilies at supermarkets around the country. Are you guys involved in that, or is there a Hatch contingency that does it?
1: No, Melissa's is directly involved. We've been doing these Hatch roastings outside the Southwest.
0: Love it.
1: For 17 years now. So as soon as you go to our website, the first thing you'll see on our homepage is all about the world-famous Hatch New Mexico green chilies. We offer them in mild, medium, hot, and extra hot. And one of the buttons that you'll see on the homepage will say, find a

0: Benson Show. On the 9/11 anniversary, there was a very moving ceremony before the game at Yankee Stadium. Yankees Mets, really, really well done. And then during the game, someone ran on the field with a Palestinian flag, which did not go over well with the crowd at the stadium, cut 46. They booed him and chanted USA, apparently threw beers at him and everything, and he got tackled by security. What a gross thing to do ever, but especially on 9/11. There's also an annual interpretive dance done to commemorate the attacks and to honor the victims. And there is a woman who brought her Palestinian flag to that as well. There is nothing that these people will not defile or misappropriate to push their lie-fueled agenda on Palestine. And part of the reason why it's extra sick on 9/11 is because here's a flashback, NBC, shortly after the attacks in 2001, describing the reaction among Palestinians to 3,000 of our people being viciously murdered by terrorists. Cut 39.
1: For Palestinian celebrations in the wake of Tuesday's terror attacks in the United States. Apparently, Palestinians took to the street chanting, God is great. People were throwing candy, distributing candy to passersby. The U.S. government obviously has become increasingly unpopular, particularly in the West Bank and Gaza Strip, because Palestinians feel that the U.S. government has sided with Israel. One man, Nawal Abdel Fattah, wearing a long black dress, threw sweets in the air saying, actually that's a woman, pardon me, saying she was happy because, quote, America is the head of the snake. America always stands by Israel.
0: America is the head of the snake. So they're honking horns and throwing candy and cheering. Allahu Akbar, they chanted, thrilled at the mass murder in New York and Washington and Pennsylvania. Waving that flag on 9/11 is an insult, but it is clarifying about who is siding with whom as we think back to 9/11. Who was grieving, who was angry, and who was thrilled. We'll be right back.

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12: Cal Fire said the plastic fire near Big Sur has burned nearly 30,000 acres and was 89% contained. The timber fire remained at more than 25,000 acres and 39% contained. September is Suicide Prevention Month.
13: We want people to reach out sooner. We don't want people to reach the point where they are in crisis. So if things feel like they're not going well and you need someone to talk to, we encourage people to reach out to 988. Since 988 launched nationwide in 2022, more than 26 million people have reached out for help, which is pretty incredible. We know that there's many more out there who need it.
12: California's largest state employees union is preparing to hold a strike authorization vote. SEIU Local 1000 announced the move with more than 1,000 members expected to begin voting in the coming days. That's the latest. I'm Bob Montague.
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14: Things are finally slowing down out on the roads on this Monday, but there is some construction in downtown LA. It's the 10 West between Maple and the 110. It is completely closed due to road construction until 5:15 a.m. tomorrow morning. Out in Calabasas, Las Virgenes Road north and south between Lost Hills and Mulholland, that is also closed due to yesterday's water main break.
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He is Eric Harley, and I'm Gary McNamara. Eric has the morning off today. Hopefully, we will see him back here tomorrow. So, yeah, I just thought that was just really interesting because it seemed to blow up here, and that's because the two CEOs were talking about the fact of yes, we're willing to be regulated by governments. Even one of them said we'd be willing to be taken over by the right governments out there. Oh, for God's sake, stop it. Jeez. Like I said, explain it to me. I've been, as of first week of October, 37 years doing this, since 89. Really at the beginning of the modern phase of talk radio in this country that, Rush started in 88.

0: En garde!
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1: KABC. Boxer Fernando Vargas Jr. arrested on suspicion of DUI after being involved in a multi-vehicle crash at a Universal Studios parking structure. The CHP were called to the three-car crash. A former employee suing a Santa Monica-based video game giant.
2: The woman who filed the lawsuit anonymously is claiming sexual harassment and retaliation. She says the Call of Duty game maker fostered and tolerated a pervasive frat boy workplace culture. She claims male employees and supervisors openly objectified women, viewed and displayed pornography at work. She also claims they made demeaning sexual comments in front of her. The woman is asking for damages for lost wages, benefits, and earning capacity. I'm Daniel Martindale.
1: LA County investigating how farmers insurance handled wildfire.

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2: 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Beth Hart with Rome, Warren Poncho Sanchez, Todd Rundgren, Psychedelic Furs, John B. and Kenny Lattimore, Louis the Singer, and more. 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
3: In paying for a fireworks show. Payments for the expenses allegedly came from an entity affiliated with the controversial International Boxing Association. Krimlev is the president of that group. But President Trump, who wasn't at the event, said that Krimlev paid for an after party for the wedding. He said in a statement, it's not a big deal. That statement continued, quote, I have no idea who Umar is, never heard of him, and he didn't pay for Don and Bettina's wedding, which took place at a totally different location on a different day from the wedding. That from President Trump. I'm Clayton Neville.
4: The EPA is putting an end to rules that limit greenhouse gases on coal and natural gas power plants. Details from correspondent Jennifer King.
5: The Environmental Protection Agency is repealing rules that limit greenhouse gas emissions from fossil fuel power plants. EPA officials say the change will save the industry more than $300 billion and allow utilities to make the best decisions for their ratepayers rather than be forced to close down plants. The announcement came as members of the Trump cabinet hosted a G20 ministerial meeting on energy abundance in Houston.
6: We're taking swift action to lower costs for consumers, cut red tape.
5: EPA Administrator Lee Zeldin.
6: So companies and communities can build durable infrastructure faster.
5: The rule changes are likely to face litigation. The Sierra Club says Zeldin is turning the EPA into a shield for polluting industries that are known to harm the environment and human health. Jennifer King, Washington.
4: America in the Morning for Tuesday, September 15th, 2026 is produced by Jeff McKay. I'm John Trout. 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
10: Passenger train service through San Clemente safely reopened on Monday following repairs and stabilization work after high surf and coastal erosion caused temporary closures. At least 100 abandoned boats remain in the water in Marina Del Rey.
11: It almost looks like a Disneyland ride. There's two sunken vessels over there, and they're all piled up on top of each other. But it's no fault of the county or the sheriffs. They just have nowhere to put them. A lot of them are just left in complete derelict shape, like you'll see on the inside of this. It's uninhabitable. No tax money, no money to the slip, and it's just an eyesore and a safety issue, environmental hazard. The list goes on.
10: L.A. 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It's the largest single allocation for the new agency since voters approved Measure A. That's the latest. I'm Bob Monaghan.
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3: For plants, EPA officials say the change will save the industry more than $300 billion and allow utilities to make the best decisions for their ratepayers rather than be forced to close down plants. The announcement came as members of the Trump cabinet hosted a G20 ministerial meeting on energy abundance in Houston.
4: We're taking swift action to lower costs for consumers, cut red tape.
3: EPA Administrator Lee Zeldin.
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3: The rule changes are likely to face litigation. The Sierra Club says Zeldin is turning the EPA into a shield for polluting industries that are known to harm the environment and human health. Jennifer King, Washington.
5: America in the Morning for Tuesday, September 15th, 2026 is produced by Jeff McKay. I'm John Trout. 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
12: Passenger train service through San Clemente safely reopened on Monday following repairs and stabilization work after high surf and coastal erosion caused temporary closures. At least 100 abandoned boats remain in the water in Marina Del Rey.
13: It almost looks like a Disneyland ride. There's two sunken vessels over there, and they're all piled up on top of each other. But it's no fault of the county or the sheriffs. 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A lot of them are just left in complete derelict shape, like you'll see on the inside of this. It's uninhabitable. No tax money, no money to the slip, and it's just an eyesore and a safety issue, environmental hazard. The list goes on.
12: L.A. County getting $11.5 million in homeless prevention funding. 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It's the largest single allocation for the new agency since voters approved Measure A. That's the latest. I'm Bob Monaghan.
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2: Look like a big deal, but it's possible that it could wreck your vehicle, so just proceed with caution there. Moving along to La Crescenta, there's also a stall in lane situated eastbound on ramp from La Crescenta Avenue, partially blocked, and in downtown LA, that crash has cleared 10 eastbound just before you hit the 110.
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16: Okay. Hey, you know, we're getting audio in from Kash Patel's hearing today, testifying before a Senate committee. Chuck Grassley is the chairman. And just to give you a sense of how all of this is going, Look, I get the value of congressional oversight. I get that it's important. I get that members of the executive branch should go and testify. But this is a circus. It is a complete circus. The Democrats are not interested in legitimate congressional oversight. They're interested in smearing the FBI director and trying to scandalize the Trump administration. It's nothing more than a scandal-mongering event. And it's honestly a gigantic waste of the American people's time. But here's an example. This is not even Kash Patel. This is Chuck Grassley and Cory Booker going at each other. Chuck Grassley, remember, 92 years old, having to put Cory Booker in line. Listen,
17: you're going to interfere with Senator Graham, asking her questions too.
18: I certainly will not.
17: Too, as well. Are you done now? Ready to shut up?
18: I am done, sir.
17: Senator Graham.
19: Thank you, Mr. Chairman. And thank you, Director Patel, for being here today and for your continued service to this country.
16: Are you going to shut up? Is this Chuck Grassley? Oh, that's a classic.
19: Shut up.
16: It's time to shut up. Cory Booker, finally, someone told him. Somebody told him. Then you had like crazy Maisie Hirono today. When are you going to respond to my letter? And Kash Patel's like, we did respond to your letter, lady. You have access to the internet?
19: Patel, when can we expect your response?

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6: I hope teachers can get all the abortion vacations they want. 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
9: So we have a family in Massachusetts that's been separated by the Democrats. They have separated the child from the parents. It is a grotesque act of child separation of an American family. And the daughter has been removed from the house, not because she's being abused, but because the parents refused to abuse her. The parents said, we're not going to call her a boy. We believe in God. We believe in God's word. We believe in the book of Genesis. We believe that man and woman is what he made them, that these are discrete categories. And this would be a violation of eternal truth for us to lie to our daughter in this way. It would be an abuse of our child. So the state of Massachusetts takes her away. And this has been long simmering. Apparently, they took her away 2 years ago. 2 years ago. And they are in an ongoing and very emotional battle to try and get their daughter back. They are desperate to get their child home. And so it leads me to ask, well, where is their church? Has their church spoken up about this? Has their bishop spoken up about this? Now, one of the reasons I ask this is because, you know, remember, we all lived through COVID. We all went through the COVID era. And one of the most disappointing features of the COVID era was the relative silence of so-called faith leaders in the face of the government shutting down your ability to worship across our country, shutting down the ability of people to worship as they please in violation of their First Amendment rights, the ability to go to their churches, to celebrate a service, a mass. This was all shut down by the forces of government, as if the government is more important than God above. That was the attitude during COVID. And it was incumbent upon faith leaders to speak out about this, to fight back against it. Some did, not enough. Not enough. It was a disappointing feature of that crazy moment that we all lived through. And so now here we are yet again in this, and another very important fight, as children are being attacked in this way, as families are being separated, as we watch as good Christians are begging in public to be reunited with their daughter, who they love. And it just leads me to wonder,

0: Well, the New York Times is very confused today because they're saying that, you know, the hurricane season in what President Trump wants to call the American Ocean, I think it's the Atlantic Ocean right now, we may change that, has been very quiet. And that also includes the Gulf of America, which has had its name changed. It's been very quiet this year. The Times writes, this is 3 days ago now, they say traditionally this week is the peak of the Atlantic hurricane season, the busiest time of year for storms to spin up and barrel west into North America. Instead, nearly 4 months into the season and with two more to go, not a single hurricane has formed. A drought not seen in more than eight decades. In more than eight, not since 1941 has the Atlantic gone this far into a season without a hurricane. There have been five systems that grew strong enough to become named tropical storms, but none had the time or the right conditions to intensify into hurricanes. Somebody should tell AOC. I think she told us the world was going to end a few years ago because of all these climate disasters, which have appeared to have abated ever since President Trump came back into office. And yes, of course, those two things are connected. President Trump being in the Oval Office, hurricanes settle down. Clearly, that's real. There's a former climate reporter. Her name's Lucy Biggers. She's at the Free Press these days. And she said back in the day when she would do this climate coverage, this is the kind of story that she would bury on purpose. Listen to this.
1: So we are currently living through the quietest hurricane season on the East Coast since 1941, and definitely since 1966 when the satellite era began. We've never had a hurricane season without any storms forming by this late of a date, September 15th. This is really positive news, but it's not plastered over every news company's websites. There's no headlines and memes talking about this. And why is that? And I actually have an understanding of why, because if you don't know, I was a climate activist / climate reporter for 5 years in my 20s.
0: Yeah, those two things go together.
1: Every time I would see a positive environmental story, I would never cover it because I did not want to muddy the message that climate change was an existential threat that was burning the planet. And so I never reported positive news about the weather or the planet because I didn't want to get people to think that we were being like giving fuel to the fire of climate change deniers or that the planet wasn't past saving.
0: Okay, so what she's describing, I've used this expression before, it's a conspiracy of instinct. It's a conspiracy of instinct. It doesn't require notes going out from the DNC. You don't have to have George Soros call you and, hey, you better not cover that story. They know instinctively not to elevate that story to national attention.
1: Needed everyone to buy into the fact that climate change is an existential threat. And so if there was positive news, I would not highlight it because that might fuel climate change denial or people not taking climate action seriously. And so I would only cover stories that made the climate look worse.
0: And that's not science, by the way. Science involves all of the evidence, whether or not they support your hypotheses.
1: That was me from 2015 to 2021. Today, news outlets have reporters like me that are in the newsrooms. They're very agenda driven. They think that they're reporting the truth, but they're fully bought into climate catastrophe. And so they're probably have the same minds that I had, where like every wildfire is proof of climate catastrophe. Every heat wave is proof of climate catastrophe.
0: Yes.
1: But when you have a quiet hurricane season, no, don't bring it up. How about Antarctica gaining ice cover this year?
0: Yep.
1: No, don't bring that up. It muddies the water.
0: You're not allowed to talk about that. You know, it's funny. You ever notice like when we get like a ton of snow somewhere and then the classic joke, you know, people pull it out. They say, man, I could use some of that global warming right about now. And you just say that. And how does the left respond? With condemnation. They say, oh, you're so silly. Weather is not climate. A single weather event is not climate, they will say. But the second you get one heat wave, they tell you, it's climate change. It's climate change. I thought you told me weather wasn't climate. And now we're not getting any hurricanes in the Atlantic, in the Gulf of America. That's great news. May it hold. I hope it holds. Because I think humans deserve to have great lives and would like to see natural disasters avoided. That would be good. Meanwhile, the left is rooting on the hurricanes. We're not the same at all. I'll be back with you tomorrow. Our live broadcast from our affiliate KCMO in Kansas City. Can't wait to do it. That's tomorrow on The Vince Show.
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24: 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KABC News at Noon. I'm Jeff Vaughn from OnLACA. Los Angeles mayor's race has hit television. Candidate for mayor and current city councilwoman Nithya Raman launched her first general election TV ad, using Emmy night last night to target one of LA's biggest economic problems, the loss of Hollywood production and entertainment jobs. The spot promoted Raman's plan for faster filming permits and lower production fees. Meanwhile, Mayor Karen Bass's attack on no-show Nithya has an independent fact check. LAist confirms Raman has missed nearly 3,000 city council votes since the year 2020, but she ranks 8th out of 15 city council members in missed votes this year. Today, Bass was supposed to appear before Congress to face accusations of waste and fraud involving homelessness money. Bass was a no-show, citing a scheduling conflict. All right, let's go to the calendar. Bass is attending a 1 p.m. groundbreaking on a community project in the Pacific Palisades. I'm told billionaire developer Rick Caruso and Lakers coach J.J. Redick will be there. At 5 p.m., the mayor will kick off the El Grito Festival commemorating Hispanic Heritage Month. Those two things don't seem too important. I think they could have been rescheduled. Maybe she just wanted to hang out with J.J. Redick. SRO Housing, one of the biggest operators of homeless housing on Skid Row, is facing serious financial problems. I'm told the nonprofit's latest available tax filing shows expenses of $37 million against $28 million in revenue. That's an $8 million deficit. And get this, it reports liabilities of $175 million. And we've seen this movie before. Skid Row Housing Trust collapsed financially in 2023, forcing L.A. taxpayers to spend tens of millions of dollars to stabilize its properties. News and insights at onlaca.com. I'm Jeff Vaughn on The John Phillips Show.
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28: Some good news in East LA on the 5 southbound ride at Olympic Boulevard. That earlier accident got cleared. In Baldwin Park on the 10 eastbound before Fraser Street, we got a stalled van clearing over to the right shoulder. In Diamond Bar on the 57 northbound, right at the 60 east connector, new crash scooting to the right shoulder there. And in Paramount, 710 southbound at Rosecrans Avenue, an accident is going to be blocking the right lane there.
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13: Hey, everyone. Happy Taco Tuesday. It's that time of day where we take a moment and pause and take a listen to the national anthem.

0: more concise. But David Sachs is an investor in the space. He is an advisor to the president on AI, Bitcoin, other things like that. Very learned guy in the space. He has some concerns about this too. Regulatory capture. I don't want to bore you, but it's important you understand this term because we're going to use it a lot on the show going forward. Is when big corporations, forget AI for a second, it's like bank companies, banks and finance operations, they love big government. Why? Who wants big government in their business? No, you're wrong. Big banks and others typically love big government because they have billions to spend on lawyers to comply. And then what they'll do is they'll hire people from big government into the bank, and it keeps the small banks out of business because they can't afford the lawyers and they can't afford to hire the regulators after they leave. The term is called regulatory capture, when big business aligns with government. It's a really big problem. We do not want that in AI at all. Here's Sachs discussing that. Check this out.
1: This is a doomer psyop, and the ultimate target is open source. That's what it all comes down to, because that is what an FDAI will ultimately ban. They won't call it a ban. They'll just say, look, we have to apply the same standards to open and closed models. What are those standards? Dario has already testified before the Senate. He says that models are dangerous. If you can't centrally monitor and control them and roll them back, that is technologically not feasible with an open model, because once the weights are published to the public domain, they're out there. They can't be rolled back. And so we're going to have to prevent those weights from being published or used or hosted. That'll be the way that they deal with this. And so, look, that ultimately is the target.
0: Yes, there are concerns. You do not want them in bed with government, big government bureaucrats that there's an overwhelming probability are going to be green-haired liberals giving you woke AI and then in turn captured by the government that regulates it to make sure woke AI is the only path forward. We don't want that. But I want you to keep in mind, President Trump's approach to this is the most reasonable one. And thank you for your leadership, Mr. President. Folks, we can't lose the race. Can I just give you one quick example? Forget the nuclear Armageddon for say, I mean, I know it's a bit, but it's just for the sake of this argument. If China beats us on AI and develops the first superconductor material, not just copper or other, a superconductor with very little impedance. What the hell, you folks in physics and you electricians know exactly what I'm talking about. The costs of China fueling its economy are going to be geometrically lower than ours, giving them an advantage in everything from their military to their business that we will almost never catch up with if they beat us there. That's just one thing. Imagine if they cure cancer over there first and say, we're keeping this, we're not telling you. We can't have them beat us. We got to do it smart. Thank God President Trump's in charge right now and not, you know, the bus goes round and round. And AI, it's seven letters or two. We can count. It's two. We get it. Thank you. She's the queen of axiomatic truths. I told you, it's like when people say, you know, the young, they're going to get old and know the future. Yeah, okay, I get it. That makes sense. Folks, we do not want woke AI, okay? I want to give you an example of what I mean right here. Folks, there should never, ever be a redefinition on the most tragic event in my lifetime, which is 9/11. What happened on 9/11 is clear. It doesn't matter what your politics are. Doesn't matter if you're a communist, if you're a MAGA person, a libertarian, a liberal, progressive. What happened was crystal clear. A bunch of Islamo fanatics used what they thought was their religion out there to go and attack us and murder thousands of Americans. That's a fact. That is a fact. There's no sugarcoating it. There's no, let's pretend it wasn't a terror attack. Maybe it was a misunderstanding. It was not a misunderstanding. And I know those of you that are my age are like, no one would ever believe that, Dan. Really? There are people out there who still don't understand the Jim Crow South was led by Democrats. Don't tell me they won't rewrite history. They do it all the time. There are Democrats out there who are pretending Obama, when he passed Obamacare, didn't tell you that if you like your plan, you could keep it. It would lower health care costs. Your plan got canceled and health care costs are exploding. Don't tell me they won't rewrite history. This is what scares me about Bernie Sanders and Obama leading the effort on AI. I don't want woke AI. I want it to cure cancer and develop superconductors, okay? Or else you're going to get stuff like this. It's a Fox and Friends segment. It's about Bill Maher. Again, I know we don't share politics together, but that's fine. I don't get into that. I just care about ideas, not personalities. Here's a Fox segment about Bill Maher. Bill Maher, who's not a conservative, definitely not a MAGA guy, saying, really? We're going to like redefine 9/11 now? This will be woke AI, what your kids will be learning in school if we don't get a hold of this quickly. Check this out.
2: 9/11 was a significant day on Friday. I thought personally, Byron, that more people have paid attention to the 25th anniversary than I anticipated. It really seemed like we were looking back into history and figuring out what went down that day. Bill Maher sees it differently. He thinks the coverage stinks. Watch here.
3: Four American journalism associations put out guidance that said that terrorism should only be used in quotes because it's emotionally and politically loaded. Yes, yeah, so is the World Cup, but we don't put soccer in quotes. Really? We can't anymore just say out loud who the bad guys were that morning? Those 19 hijackers? What should we call it then? Unruly passenger?
2: Byron, you watch a lot of things, you read a lot. Did you pick up on that?
4: Yeah, I did. I think Bill Maher was entirely right, and I think it was appalling of some journalistic organizations to not want to use terrorists to talk about the 19 hijackers who attacked the World Trade Center and the Pentagon and the plane in Pennsylvania.
0: Folks, this is a serious warning, man. You know I don't jerk around with you. I'm not going to waste your time. This is a serious problem. Do you want woke AI, a frontier or an open source? I don't care. Telling your kids that 9/11 was a plane crash? That'll never happen. Be bull. That will happen. All right, let's take a quick break, and we'll get to more of this on the other side.